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1: Each and every weekday morning, first thing, I give you what I call your first smile of the day. I'll play you a comedy clip. I hope it puts you in a good mood, and I hope that mood takes you through the rest of the day. So before we get to it, did you know that last Monday was National Doctors' Day? Yeah, it's one day a year when we thank our doctors for taking care of us. Did you get a hold of your doctor and say thanks for everything this past Monday? Well, if you didn't, you owe them a call. But with National Doctors' Day in mind, this is Jim Gaffigan.
2: When I came home, my wife informed me that she made me an appointment for the gastroenterologist. If you're unfamiliar, that's the doctor that sticks the camera up your butt. I mean, they do other things, but that's what they're famous for. That's probably how they attract people to the field. You like photography? And I got a job you're gonna love. My wife to set up this appointment. I wasn't sick. I didn't have any symptoms. She just did it because she was looking out for me. So she casually brought it up. She goes, just so you know, I made you an appointment for the gastroenterologist. And I said, just so you know, I won't be going. She was like, why wouldn't you go? It's just a consultation. I said, well, it's the principal. I'm an adult. I make my own decisions. Thank you. Anyway, so I'm at the gastroenterologist. The doctor starts to describe the procedure, and I said, look, I should probably let you know, I don't really enjoy getting my picture taken. I would be open to an ultrasound. I think a lot of men are curious what the jelly on the belly feels like.

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2: 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I want to play a game.
1: 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If you're an alumni, you've got perks, check them out, stclaircollege.ca. But one of the questions that I used last week was this. It had to do with a record-setting contract that was signed in the NFL. Matthew Stafford, ex-Lion, now Ram, he signed a new deal to stay on with the Rams for 2 years. How much per year was the deal worth? I'll give you a heads up here. See if you can do math real quick. It breaks down to this. For the next 2 years, every minute of every game, Matthew will make $54,000 every minute, whether he's playing or not. So if you do the back math on that, you'll get to what his contract is worth each and every year. Plus or minus $5 million, how much will he get paid to play football for the next 2 years? Do the math real quick. Right answer's coming up.

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1: Each and every weekday morning, just before 6 o'clock, we play my game, brought to you by St. Clair College. If you're an alumni, you've got perks. 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And did you get to the right number? Last week, there was a record-breaking contract signed in the NFL. Matthew Stafford signed on for 2 more years as the Rams' arm. And my question was, plus or minus a couple $1 million, how much do you think Matthew Stafford will get paid per year? I should say per season. All the answers that I got were all wrong. Guessing way too low. Matthew signed for $55 million a year for 2 years. That works out too, by the way. I've done the math for you. 17 games in the NFL, he gets paid $3.2 million per game, or $54,000 a minute for every single minute there's a game, whether he's playing or not. That's a lot of... So now, you might understand a little bit better why the average ticket price for an NFL game is $430. The average price for a hot dog, $8. The average cost of a beer, $15. So if you want to go by yourself to an NFL game, chances are it's going to run you almost $500. I hope you enjoy that $8 hot dog and $15.

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1: I was baffled by something in life, so I did what I always do. 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
11: So do you know why parents use months when you ask them how old their kids are? I asked my buddy the other day how old his kid was now, and he says 18 months. I said, so like a year and a half, right? He goes, no, 18 months. I said, so like a year and a half, right? It's always in months. Even after a couple of years, you're making me do math in my head. 12 divided by whatever it is just to figure out how old your kid is? I didn't understand why. Why do parents do that? Well, here's why, and there's a little science behind it.
12: This is Mr. Toes calling. That's to let them know what size of outfit the kids need.
11: So just by saying 20 months, we'll let you know the size instead of saying just like almost 2 years old wouldn't do it?
12: Well, and it makes them sound older, too.
11: 240 months would be their 20th birthday, I guess, then, hey?
12: Yeah.
11: Thanks, bud.
12: Stay safe, buddy.
11: Hello, who is this?
13: Timo, it's your friendly retired paramedic, Dan.
11: All right, buddy. So, give it to me.
13: It's basically medicine. Until they're 24 months, 2 years old, roughly. So after about a year and a half, they switch over, but it's mostly based on just the medical terminology.
11: Medically speaking, why couldn't you just say he's a year and a half?
13: Because depending on how many months they are, their significant growth patterns, the way they're treated. So it's just kind of comes over by how they're referred to in the medical world.
11: So you know now that you are as smart as artificial intelligence, because I looked it up and it says medical and growth milestones. Pediatricians track weight, height, and milestones by month for the first 2 to 3 years.
13: Yep.
11: You are as smart as a computer.
13: Well, I lived in that world too long.
11: Well, thank you for the medical expertise. I appreciate it.
13: No problem. You have a great weekend, man.
11: Cheers, bud. AI also said social context. Parents often share this information to compare progress with peers or to let others know what to expect from their child's behavior and abilities. So your kid's not ice skating at 14 months?

0: Because I gotta have faith. I gotta have faith. Because I gotta have faith, faith, faith. I gotta have faith, faith, faith.
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2: With an update from cknewstoday.ca, I'm Cheryl Johnstone. Chatham County Council is being asked to approve nearly $6 million in road and infrastructure improvements tonight. About $4 million would go towards reconstructing Elgin Street in Wallaceburg, including new sewers and a larger water main, along with new sidewalks, curbs, and paving. Another $1.8 million is proposed for improvements to Park Avenue East and Sass Road in Chatham, including a traffic light and turning lanes. Meanwhile, CK Council will also look at ways to improve safety on the Queso Trail in Ridgetown. Traffic counters found ATVs traveling as fast as 69 kilometers an hour during a recent 7-day study. The municipality says police are tracking complaints and incidents. A 57-year-old man was airlifted to hospital after a motorcycle crash near Port Lambton. OBP responded to the single-vehicle crash on St. Clair Parkway around 8:30 Saturday night. The man was taken to hospital in London by an air ambulance with life-threatening injuries. In sports, the Toronto Blue Jays couldn't complete the 3-game series sweep as they lost 7-6 in 12 innings to the Phillies. 4 of the Jays' last 5 games have now gone to extra innings. The Detroit Tigers got by San Francisco 3-1 in 10 innings to go 7-2 on their road trip. The Chatham Kent Barnstormers played a doubleheader in Brantford and lost both games, falling 5-2 and 10-1. Layla Fernandez is out of the National Bank Open. She was the last Canadian remaining. And Ty Gibbs won the NASCAR Cup Series race at Iowa, while Alex Palou won the IndyCar race in Portland. Now the forecast, a mix of sun and cloud today with a chance of showers and the risk of a thunderstorm, high of 28, humidex of 36. Partly cloudy tonight with a chance of showers and the risk of a thunderstorm, low of 20, and cloudy tomorrow with a high of 28. I'm Cheryl Johnstone. For more on these and other stories, visit cknewstoday.ca.
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1: So we were talking about a survey that asked Canadian parents, do you think that spanking your kids in this day and age is a good thing, a good way to discipline your kids? Well, about a third said yes. And then it got me to thinking, did you get spanked when you were a kid? I did. My two older brothers did. We were idiot kids and we got spanked. Now, I'm not saying this is a good or a bad thing. I'm just saying I got spanked as a kid and I wondered, did you and did you learn from it? Well, here's some thoughts on the whole subject matter.
2: It's Cliff. Good morning.
1: Good morning, Cliff. You get spanked as a kid?
2: Definitely.
1: Did it work?
2: Oh, yes.
1: Why? Why do you think it worked? Was it the threat? Like, after you got spanked, you're thinking, okay, if I ever screw up that big again, I'm going to get spanked again, so I better make better life decisions?
2: Exactly. I mean, there's a difference between abuse and discipline. You can discipline your children without abusing them, and spanking isn't abuse.
1: Okay, but let me ask you this as well. So if you said that you learned your lesson because you got spanked, and you thought, okay, I better make better decisions in my life, so you only got spanked once?
2: Oh, no. You always get different things.
1: So you didn't learn.
2: Remember, I was raised in the 60s and 70s.
1: You did not learn your lesson as a kid then, I guess, hey?
2: On different events.
3: None of us did.
1: Who's there with you?
2: That's my brother Danny. I just picked him up from work.
1: So, Danny, you got spanked too, I guess, then, hey?
3: 100%.
1: Who got spanked more, you or your brother?
3: I don't know. I think we were both, well, there's only 10 months between us, so we both did were bad.
1: You're neck and neck, eh?
3: Yeah, exactly.
1: All right. Okay, well, your voice has been heard. Thank you for that.
3: All right, thank you. Have a great day.
1: There's 2-4, I guess. I guess they are part of the one-third of Canadians that feel that spanking's a good thing to teach your kids lessons in life. That's all I'm asking, really, is your thoughts on this whole thing. You get spanked as a kid? Did you learn? Did you only get spanked once because you learned your lesson?
4: Thank you, sir. May I have another? Thank you, sir. May I have another? Thank you, sir. May I have another?

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18: 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I don't care. And on that forum, you'll also see a spot where you can tell me a little bit about that person, where they work, their hobbies, their likes, that kind of stuff. 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But I don't just do it by calling and saying, hey, you won. I make a prank call. For instance, this is a call I made to Doug. And in the forum where he was nominated, I was told that he works in the insurance field, like medical insurance. So I called Doug to find out if he would help me out a little bit, like this. Recently, I went on a trip by myself. My wife couldn't make it, so she stayed behind. I went for a week down in Mexico. I had like a whole bunch of fun down there. And now I came back and I'm having some issues. Like it really burns. And I think it's one of those diseases or whatever that you catch from other people. I heard a shot of penicillin would clear it all up. Now what I want to do is go see my doctor, but I don't want it on the record. So if my wife ever checks the record, she'd never find out that I got this thing down in Mexico that week. Is there a way around it?
6: Happens to all of us, buddy. Unfortunately, I don't think there's anything I could do for you.
18: Well, when you say it happens to all of us, it must have happened to you. What did you do?
6: No, I'm actually pretty good.
18: Well, so what should I do here? Kind of kick you back some money, and then maybe you could just, like, you know, burn the paperwork or whatever?
6: I would just pray to God.
18: You know, I need some medication for this, man.
6: Yeah, you might want to go back and talk to Sherry about that. Sherry who, by the way?
18: Never you mind how I know Sherry. She helped me out like this once before, so not only did she help me out with the paperwork, but she also took a close look and helped diagnose everything, you know? How about you help me out now? I let him off the hook shortly after that, and then I met up with Doug, and I gave him his free beer from Grove Brewery and sent him to Grove Brewery as well for some more free beer and some stuff from the brewery. And along the way, he can go shopping at Trimble Farms Cattle Company, as he got a gift card for them too. So, who am I calling next Friday? Make your nomination, coolradio.ca.

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1: With an update from cknewstoday.ca, I'm Cheryl Johnstone. Two major road projects worth $5.8 million are up for approval at Chatham Kent Council tonight. $4 million would be spent reconstructing part of Elgin Street in Wallaceburg. That would include new sanitary and storm sewers, a large water main, sidewalks, curbs and gutters, and new pavement. Another $1.8 million will go to improve the intersection of Park Ave East and Sass Road in Chatham, including a traffic light and turning lanes. CK Council will also be discussing ways to crack down on unauthorized ATVs on the Queso Trail in Ridgetown. A seven-day traffic study found ATVs reaching speeds of 69 kilometers an hour. The municipality has installed a monitoring camera and is working with police to track complaints and patrol the trail. A serious motorcycle crash near Port Lambton is under investigation. Emergency crews were called to the single vehicle crash on St. Clair Parkway around 8:30 Saturday night. A 57-year-old man driving the motorcycle was airlifted to hospital in London with life-threatening injuries. In sports, the Toronto Blue Jays lost 7-6 in 12 innings to the Phillies. Four of their last five games have gone to extra innings. The Detroit Tigers wrapped up their road trip with a 3-1 win in 10 innings over San Francisco. The Chatham Kent Barnstormers played a doubleheader in Brantford and lost both games, falling 5-2 and 10-1. Layla Fernandez is out of the National Bank Open. She was the last Canadian remaining. And Ty Gibbs held off Christopher Bell to win the NASCAR Cup Series race at Iowa, while Alex Palou won the IndyCar race in Portland. Now the forecast, a mix of sun and cloud today with a chance of showers and the risk of a thunderstorm, high of 28, humidex of 36. Partly cloudy tonight with a chance of showers and the risk of a thunderstorm, low of 20, and cloudy tomorrow with a high of 28. I'm Cheryl Johnstone. For more on these and other stories, visit cknewstoday.ca.
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1: Sometimes I read of these events or life choices that some people make in their lives, and it makes me wonder, what were you thinking? What made this at all make sense in your head to go and do? And earlier on this week, I found a couple of those stories. And when I find two of those in one day, I'll give you both the stories, and then you can tell me who earns the Dumbass of the Day award. So I'll run them by you again and see if you agree with what people said or who people said should win the Dumbass of the Day award. Story number one. This influencer goes on to one of the biggest roller coasters in the United States, but he sneaks on with him a 10-pack of chicken nuggets and sauce. By the way, so you know, how did he get those nuggets and sauce onto the ride? He snuck them in his underwear. Underwear chicken nuggets. Which you're not supposed to do. You're supposed to take off your jewelry and your watches and your wallets and stuff, because they don't want this stuff flying off and hitting the crowd and whatnot and hurting people. And food is not allowed as well. But he snuck it on there. He had his friend on the roller coaster with him, filming him, dunking and eating his chicken nuggets while on the roller coaster. Well, as you might expect, he almost choked. He got off the roller coaster. They posted the film. The park that had the roller coaster saw that, got a hold of him and said, "You are banned for life because of what you did. You broke the rules and you're done." The guy says he was sad because he's a season ticket holder for this park. He's never allowed to go back again. Wah. And he did all of this. He risked his own and other people's lives and safety to get views and likes online. Clown show. Clown show number two. This guy here decided it would be a good idea to put on multiple pairs of pants. And when he went out, he went to a Taco Bell, I think it was. And while he was there, he started, well, flashing people. So, of course, the police were called. The police came by. He was buttoning up. I guess he got a little shy, but they arrested him. When they searched this guy, they found on him in his backpack a fish. A pet fish that he had in this plastic bowl that he took with him. So you know this guy planned it out. I'm putting on multiple pairs of pants. I'm going to go out and flash people with my fish in my backpack. Everybody needs a hobby, I guess. But between those stories there, which one do you think earns the Dumbass of the Day award? Get an answer in your head. See if it lines up with everybody else's answers. That is coming up.

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8: So I left it up to you. Who earns the Dumbass of the Day award? Remember the 2 backstories. This guy sneaks some chicken nuggets and some sauce on a roller coaster, which you're not supposed to do because things could fly off and hit people, or he could choke himself on this roller coaster. By the way, the guy snuck those nuggets and sauce onto the roller coaster in his underwear. And he did it all to film up and put online so we would get more likes and follows because he's an influencer. He got caught and he got banned from the theme park for life. And here's another guy who put on multiple pairs of pants, went out to a Taco Bell, started flashing people. When police arrested him, they searched the guy and found that he had taken his pet fish in a plastic bowl with him in his backpack. So, who wins Dumbass of the Day? Do you agree with this assessment here?
9: It's Cliff from Windsor.
8: All right, Cliff from Windsor. Who gets the Dumbass of the Day?
9: Definitely Roller Coaster Guy.
8: Yeah, because not only could
9: who
8: he choke himself.
9: Underwear.
8: Underwear chicken McNuggets. Mm-mm, good.
9: Exactly.
8: No wonder he took the dipping sauce to mask the flavor a little bit, hey?
9: Exactly. Unfortunately, Taco Bell guy sounds like he might be homeless and having a little mental health break.
8: Yeah, exactly, right? I feel bad for that fish, too, right?
9: Exactly.
8: Right on. Thanks, your vote has been cast, my friend.
9: All right, take care.
8: Cheers. Yeah, that's exactly what everybody said. Some clown show influencer trying to gain likes and followers online. The word influencer to me means, you know what? I've got some really good ideas as to how we should be leading our lives, healthier and more love in our lives, happier in our lives. And this influencer clown show risks his own and other people's lives just to get a few people following him online. Winner, winner, chicken dinner.
10: The reason that bad things happen to you is because you're a dumbass.

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1: With an update from cknewstoday.ca, I'm Cheryl Johnstone. Chatham County Council is being asked to approve nearly $6 million in road and infrastructure improvements tonight. About $4 million would go towards reconstructing Elgin Street in Wallaceburg, including new sewers and a larger water main, along with new sidewalks, curbs, and paving. Another $1.8 million is proposed for improvements to Park Avenue East and Sass Road in Chatham, including a traffic light and turning lanes. Meanwhile, CK Council will also look at ways to improve safety on the Queso Trail in Ridgetown. Traffic counters found ATVs traveling as fast as 69 kilometers an hour during a recent 7-day study. The municipality says police are tracking complaints and incidents. A 57-year-old man was airlifted to hospital after a motorcycle crash near Port Lambton. OBP responded to the single-vehicle crash on St. Clair Parkway around 8:30 Saturday night. The man was taken to hospital in London by an air ambulance with life-threatening injuries. In sports, the Toronto Blue Jays couldn't complete the 3-game series sweep as they lost 7-6 in 12 innings to the Phillies. 4 of the Jays' last 5 games have now gone to extra innings. The Detroit Tigers got by San Francisco 3-1 in 10 innings to go 7-2 on their road trip. The Chatham Kent Barnstormers played a doubleheader in Brantford and lost both games, falling 5-2 and 10-1. Layla Fernandez is out of the National Bank Open. She was the last Canadian remaining. And Ty Gibbs won the NASCAR Cup Series race at Iowa, while Alex Palou won the IndyCar race in Portland. Now the forecast, a mix of sun and cloud today with a chance of showers and the risk of a thunderstorm, high of 28, humidex of 36. Partly cloudy tonight with a chance of showers and the risk of a thunderstorm, low of 20, and cloudy tomorrow with a high of 28. I'm Cheryl Johnstone. 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
1: I didn't realize how angry and disappointed I was with some of you. Not all of you, just some of you. But last week I took a phone call from a guy who wanted to thank me. And during the conversation, I thought, you know what? There's a lot of other people out there like this guy here that called in. And it reminded me that, you know what? Some of you owe me some money. Why? I'll get to that in a bit. But I just thought, you know, I go out of my way to do a bunch of research and find out all the information that you need to know. And when I stumble across things like this, where you could be owed money and collect money yourself, it makes me wonder, where's my cut? I'm the guy who did all the work for you. You just entered in your name and contact information and stuff, and then you got yourself sent out a check. Huh? I thought the least you could do is, you know, 10%, a little tippage going on. Seems like we're tipping for everything these days. You hold the door open for somebody, there's a dollar tip for them. Every time you go to pay for something at any checkout, there's a tip option there. So what about little old me? I realized I'm not mad. I'm just disappointed in some of you. Not all of you. But how did this conversation and how did my disappointment in some of you all start? It started with a phone call last week. I want you to pay close attention to this guy and what he had to say, because you might be one of those people that have thoroughly disappointed me. Friendship probation. You can reapply in 2 years. But I'll share this phone call with you coming up next. See if it rings any bells with you.

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6: So my disappointment is some of you started with a little phone call, a simple phone call from this guy here. Now have a listen. The backstory, so you know, the bread class action lawsuit in Canada was settled a while back, and to get your piece of the pie or slice of bread, all you had to do was go to a website and put in your name and contact information, and you would get mailed a check. I got mine, $49.11, and then I got about four or five texts, three or four emails, and another three or four phone calls like this one here that just reminded me that, you know what, some of you might owe me a little bit.
7: Morning, Timo. How you doing, brother?
6: Good. What's going on?
7: Hey, I just want to give you a thank you.
6: For?
7: I got my bread money.
6: Oh, $40.11, right?
7: $49.11. Yeah.
6: Nice.
7: Yeah.
6: So
7: Thank you very much.
6: With your windfall, what are you going to do? Found money should be spent.
7: Yes, it should. And I took my wife for some dinner and or appetizers and a couple drinks.
6: There you go. And with the money left over, you could afford maybe a thimble of gas.
7: Maybe. If that. So any more tidbits like that, you just pass that along.
6: Now, I was joking about this whole thing. You don't owe me any money. I made the joke that, hey, you know what? If you get your check, 10% coming my way, $4.90, won't hurt your bank books, right? And I got you all the information. You got the money back. I was joking. I don't want you to send me any money. It was just a ha-ha. I took about three or four phone calls after that of people saying, you don't really want the money, do you? I'm like, no, I'm joking here, people. But I said, you know, if you really wanted to make a donation for anything like this, take 10% of what you got back and send it off to a charity. I don't care what charity, just send it off to a charity and help them. I don't want your money. But if you are insistent and you want to tip me somehow, some way, might I suggest something like this.
8: The Dalai Lama, the 12th son of the Lama, the flowing robes, the grace, bald.
9: And I say, hey, Lama, how about a little something, you know, for the effort, you know? And he says, oh, there won't be any money. But when you die, on your deathbed, you will receive total consciousness.

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1: With an update from cknewstoday.ca, I'm Cheryl Johnstone. Two major road projects worth $5.8 million are up for approval at Chatham-Kent Council tonight. $4 million would be spent reconstructing part of Elgin Street in Wallaceburg. That would include new sanitary and storm sewers, a large water main, sidewalks, curbs and gutters, and new pavement. Another $1.8 million would go to improve the intersection of Park Ave East and Sass Road in Chatham, including a traffic light and turning lanes. CK Council will also be discussing ways to crack down on unauthorized ATVs on the Queso Trail in Ridgetown. A seven-day traffic study found ATVs reaching speeds of 69 kilometers an hour. The municipality has installed a monitoring camera and is working with police to track complaints and patrol the trail. A serious motorcycle crash near Port Lambton is under investigation. Emergency crews were called to the single vehicle crash on St. Clair Parkway around 8:30 Saturday night. A 57-year-old man driving the motorcycle was airlifted to hospital in London with life-threatening injuries. In sports, the Toronto Blue Jays lost 7-6 in 12 innings to the Phillies. Four of their last five games have gone to extra innings. The Detroit Tigers wrapped up their road trip with a 3-1 win in 10 innings over San Francisco. The Chatham-Kent Barnstormers played a doubleheader in Brantford and lost both games, falling 5-2 and 10-1. Layla Fernandez is out of the National Bank Open. She was the last Canadian remaining. And Ty Gibbs held off Christopher Bell to win the NASCAR Cup Series race at Iowa, while Alex Palou won the IndyCar race in Portland. Now the forecast, a mix of sun and cloud today with a chance of showers and the risk of a thunderstorm, high of 28, humidex of 36. Partly cloudy tonight with a chance of showers and the risk of a thunderstorm, low of 20, and cloudy tomorrow with a high of 28. I'm Cheryl Johnstone. For more on these and other stories, visit cknewstoday.ca.
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1: So I was a little confused earlier on this week, and when I get confused like this, I turn to you for some help. Now, the backstory, in case you missed it, my wife and I had to buy a new barbecue because our three-year-old barbecue, they don't sell replacement parts for it anymore. 3 years old and it was useless? Come on. Anyways. So we got the new barbecue and we were taking the old barbecue out to the curb, and it was less than 10 minutes later, two women that I'd never seen before, I don't think they even lived in our neighborhood, two women come down the lane and they're loading our barbecue, the scrap barbecue, onto the back of their truck to take it in for scrap metal. And I was like, how? How did you even know that we had this out here? I was looking up to see if I could see any drones. How did they even know that we had this scrap metal out there? And two, it was less than 10 minutes before they came by and they were grabbing it. So I thought, my wife and I, we set a new world record for the shortest amount of time from curb to back of somebody's truck. But again, I didn't understand. How on earth do they know where that scrap metal is? Well, again, you came up with the answer, and here it is.
2: Hey, it's Joe. Timo, how are you?
1: Good, thanks. I'm a little confused here. I don't understand how these two women that I'd never seen before in our neighborhood knew that we had that barbecue out there to pick up.
2: Okay, I got a question for you. Was your garbage day today?
1: Yes.
2: Okay, they're cruising your neighborhood on the pre-garbage day.
1: So it was just by chance that they happened along, you mean?
2: Yeah, they go to neighborhoods pre-garbage day.
1: So it just happenstance, they happen to be going by, they got themselves some scrap metal and made a few bucks.
2: Yeah, they're cruising that area that's getting picked up for garbage on Monday.
1: Well, good on them, I suppose. They made a few bucks, right?
2: Yeah.
1: I did ask for an explanation. That pans out. That makes perfect sense. Okay, so there's that part. Now, can any of you beat my 10-minute world record for the amount of time that scrap metal spent at the end of your driveway till the time somebody came by and picked it up? 10 minutes. Can you get under that? Seriously doubt it. Well, a couple people did, and by a long shot. What happened in those stories? All of that is coming up.

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8: So we were talking about how me, my wife, and our barbecue made a new world record. We took our old scrap barbecue out to the curb. It was there for less than 10 minutes before two women I'd never seen in our neighborhood before came by and picked it up. And I thought, that has to be a record. Right? The amount of time something sat on your curb before somebody came by, like scrappers or whatever, came by and picked it up. Well, my 10-minute record was smashed by this.
9: It's Big Mike. Heard on the radio there that could beat the story about the two ladies picking up some a barbecue?
8: Yes, please.
9: Okay. We're from Ingersoll originally, I guess. But I lived on a busy corner, and I do renovations for a living. So basically, I did a rental for a customer, and it was too nice of a stove just to throw out, so I kept it in my basement for a while until we decided to redo the basement. I said, let's just get rid of it. So I literally took it from the basement to the road, which is like not even 20 to 30 feet. I go back in to grab this hot water tank just to put at the curbside too. As I was coming out, there's already somebody stopped with their tailgate down, loading this thing, and said, can you give me a hand? No joke. No, like, I will be honest, this happened on a regular basis because we lived on a busy corner, so even customers are like, can you get rid of this? I'm like, I'll just take it back and throw it on my front yard. It'll be gone in a minute.
8: Okay, you now have not just the Guinness Book of World Records, but the universe world record on trash pickup of scrap metal or whatever it was. So you figure maybe 7.3 seconds?
9: Well, in all honesty, I'm not a timer, but I'll tell you this right now. I'm a short guy, so it takes me a long time to get a mini session. So maybe at the most, maybe a minute, like no joke. But it's happened before, though. It's like a regular thing if I just put it out at the curb, just because it was a busy corner. So anyways, I didn't want to be a one-upper, but my wife's like, do you remember that stove? I'm like, yeah, I'll call in. So
8: you're not just a one-upper, you're now the world record holder, man. So we'll round up. We'll go from 7 seconds to 60 seconds. There's the new record, right?
9: Held by Big Mike.
8: Cheers, pal.
9: Thanks, pal.
8: And if you think 1 minute is a world record, get a load of this.
10: I didn't even get the scrap metal out of my garage. And the scrap guy came driving up the street with his son in the passenger seat. And I had some at the curb. And I had four rotors from a brake job that I had done. And I said, you want these rotors? And they both were like, yeah, because, I don't know, it's like 16 to 20 bucks, say, for them.
8: $8.
10: So, from my understand. I didn't even take them out of the garage. Thanked me profusely.
8: So the new record is the time it takes to open a garage door.
10: Honestly.
8: That has to be it right there, right? Like 5 seconds? That's it, right?

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1: With an update from cknewstoday.ca, I'm Cheryl Johnstone. Chatham Kent Council is being asked to approve nearly $6 million in road and infrastructure improvements tonight. About $4 million would go towards reconstructing Elgin Street in Wallaceburg, including new sewers and a larger water main, along with new sidewalks, curbs, and paving. Another $1.8 million is proposed for improvements to Park Avenue East and Sass Road in Chatham, including a traffic light and turning lanes. Meanwhile, CK Council will also look at ways to improve safety on the Queso Trail in Ridgetown. Traffic counters found ATVs traveling as fast as 69 kilometers an hour during a recent 7-day study. The municipality says police are tracking complaints and incidents. A 57-year-old man was airlifted to hospital after a motorcycle crash near Port Lambton. OBP responded to the single-vehicle crash on St. Clair Parkway around 8:30 Saturday night. The man was taken to hospital in London by an air ambulance with life-threatening injuries. In sports, the Toronto Blue Jays couldn't complete the 3-game series sweep as they lost 7-6 in 12 innings to the Phillies. 4 of the Jays' last 5 games have now gone to extra innings. The Detroit Tigers got by San Francisco 3-1 in 10 innings to go 7-2 on their road trip. The Chatham Kent Barnstormers played a doubleheader in Brantford and lost both games, falling 5-2 and 10-1. Layla Fernandez is out of the National Bank Open. She was the last Canadian remaining. And Ty Gibbs won the NASCAR Cup Series race at Iowa, while Alex Palou won the IndyCar race in Portland. Now the forecast, a mix of sun and cloud today with a chance of showers and the risk of a thunderstorm, high of 28, humidex of 36. Partly cloudy tonight with a chance of showers and the risk of a thunderstorm, low of 20, and cloudy tomorrow with a high of 28. I'm Cheryl Johnstone. 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
1: Earlier on this week, I was sad. I had a really bad day on Monday because I had to let go of something that had been in my life for decades. A little backstory here. I had a 1998 Jeep Grand Cherokee Limited Edition. I had that beast for years. We'd been through thick and thin, across Canada three times, Yellowknife once, started up no problem in minus 40 degree weather in northern BC. We'd been through a lot. I first started dating my wife in that vehicle. That sounded weird to say, but you understand what I mean, right? And when I found out that it was time for her to go, there's nothing wrong with the engine, with the heartbeat of the vehicle. It's just the body's taking a beating with all the salt they put on the roads here in the wintertime, and it's just too much. So I have to let her go. And I was sad. I've been sad for like the last couple of weeks thinking about that day when I hand the keys over. A buddy of mine says that I was maybe overreacting a little bit. It's just gas, rubber tires, metal, glass. And I said, no, it's not. It's a little more than that. Me and that vehicle, we hit a moose and a deer in the same week, and we were both fine, believe it or not. I fell in love with my wife in that car, believe it or not. So it's a little more than just glass and rubber and metal. And I was asking you about, do you getting attached to vehicles or inanimate objects like me in this truck? Well, this guy called in with a little sympathy for me, but also a solution for my buddy who says that I'm blowing this out of proportion. Here's this guy's solution for both me, my truck, and my buddy who said, I am blowing this out of proportion. Here we go.
2: Yeah, so I got a suggestion for you.
1: Lay it on me.
2: Take your buddy for the last ride. Take him down one of those old dirt roads and just spin her up and let her rip. You know what you do at the very end of that spin? You pull her to the side of the road and then you tell him to get the f*** out.
1: You walk your ass back, right? Oh, man. Genius. Genius right there, bud. Thank you very much for the call. I appreciate it.
2: Have a good one.
1: Cheers, pal. I also took another call from a guy who was attached to his first ever car that he owned. And you have to hear this story. The story behind it had to do with his car and his new family. That story is coming up.

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13: So, yes, earlier on this week, I had to give up the vehicle that has been in my life for 3 decades now. It made me sad. That was a sad drive in handing over the keys. And I wondered, did you ever get attached to inanimate objects like your first car or anything like that? Check out this guy's story about his first car and his family.
14: First time caller.
13: Oh, yeah, okay. Who's this on the phone?
14: My name's Kyle.
13: All right, Kyle.
14: How are you?
13: Not bad. Well, I'm sad today, bud. I'm losing a friend of mine, you know?
14: I caught the tail end of that, and it resonated with me a little bit, and I don't think you're crazy. I think it's very normal to feel sad when you got to give up a part of your life like that.
13: This Jeep of mine has been in my life for decades now. A reliable friend that was always there, and I'm sad today. You ever been attached to an inanimate object like a vehicle like this, bud?
14: Well, this is it. It resonated with me real hard because I gave up my first ever car was a Mustang, and I unfortunately had to let her go. It was past the point of no return while my wife was very pregnant with our second, and lo and behold, the day that the wrecker came to pick it up from my house because it wasn't drivable anymore, she went into labor within 12 hours.
13: Wow.
14: I don't want to say filled the void in my life because they're very different things, but
13: pass the torch.
14: Exactly, right? Give you a little bit of hope that, you know, there's something bright in your future, I think.
13: Great way of looking at it. Thank you very much. If my wife gives birth, I'm going to be shocked because I'm going to be wondering who dad is. But anyway, and a Mustang was your first ever car? How amazing is that?
14: It was. My wife and I told each other we loved each other for the first time. So these vehicles can become the setting for quite a significant portion of your life and events. And so that's why it resonates with me. And it's hard to let it go, but, you know, you keep the memories, unfortunately, and you keep the keys. But unfortunately, you can't quite always keep the car.
13: Well,
14: absolutely. Make sure you pop off the badges. I got my Mustang badges still in the car,
13: in my
14: garage, sorry.
13: Well done.
14: So don't forget those.
13: Love it, man. Thank you very much. I appreciate the call. And don't let this be your last time you call in, okay?
14: Absolutely not. I'll definitely give you a ring soon.
13: By the way, you could have made your son's middle name Mustang, though, hey?
14: I know. But my wife wasn't having any of that. So. And if it was a girl, I might have thought Eleanor.
13: Go. Right on, man. Well, again, I appreciate the call, man. I appreciate it a lot. Thank you.
14: No problem.
13: A Mustang as your first ever car? How lucky is that, hey?

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1: With an update from cknewstoday.ca, I'm Cheryl Johnstone. Two major road projects worth $5.8 million are up for approval at Chatham-Kent Council tonight. $4 million would be spent reconstructing part of Elgin Street in Wallaceburg. That would include new sanitary and storm sewers, a large water main, sidewalks, curbs and gutters, and new pavement. Another $1.8 million will go to improve the intersection of Park Ave East and Sass Road in Chatham, including a traffic light and turning lanes. CK Council will also be discussing ways to crack down on unauthorized ATVs on the Queso Trail in Ridgetown. A seven-day traffic study found ATVs reaching speeds of 69 kilometers an hour. The municipality has installed a monitoring camera and is working with police to track complaints and patrol the trail. A serious motorcycle crash near Port Lambton is under investigation. Emergency crews were called to the single-vehicle crash on St. Clair Parkway around 8:30 Saturday night. A 57-year-old man driving the motorcycle was airlifted to hospital in London with life-threatening injuries. In sports, the Toronto Blue Jays lost 7-6 in 12 innings to the Phillies. Four of their last five games have gone to extra innings. The Detroit Tigers wrapped up their road trip with a 3-1 win in 10 innings over San Francisco. The Chatham-Kent Barnstormers played a doubleheader in Brantford and lost both games, falling 5-2 and 10-1. Layla Fernandez is out of the National Bank Open. She was the last Canadian remaining. And Ty Gibbs held off Christopher Bell to win the NASCAR Cup Series race at Iowa, while Alex Palou won the IndyCar race in Portland. Now the forecast, a mix of sun and cloud today with a chance of showers and the risk of a thunderstorm, high of 28, humidex of 36. Partly cloudy tonight with a chance of showers and the risk of a thunderstorm, low of 20, and cloudy tomorrow with a high of 28. I'm Cheryl Johnstone. For more on these and other stories, visit cknewstoday.ca.
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side of the road. And of course, the cops asked him, why on earth were you going that fast? His reply to them, his excuse that I guess he thought was going to get him off the hook and out of some tickets, was, I just washed my car. I was going fast to dry it. If you were that cop that day, how could you not laugh in the guy's face? So there's dumbass number one. Dumbass number two, this guy here, he's a criminal. He breaks into this family's home, and as he's in there robbing, his eyeglasses fall off his face onto the floor somewhere because his sight is so bad, he can't find the glasses. And I guess he panicked a little bit, and he decided to get out of the house and flee. Well, after he got out, it was like a day or so later, he came back and he knocked on the door of the house that he broke into with somebody there opening the door. And he says, yeah, he says, I was in your house there the other day and I dropped my glasses. Can I get my glasses back? The family obviously said no. So this guy started to wander away and they realized that this was the criminal that was just broke into our house. So they called the cops. It didn't take the cops long to track this guy down. He hadn't wandered very far away because he couldn't see very well without his glasses that he tried to pick up from the scene of the crime. So for me, it was neck and neck. These two clown shows, which one to you should win Dumbass of the Day Award? I left it up to you, and your votes were cast. Who won? That is coming up next.

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1: So remember, when I have equally dumb stories, I share them with you because you get to decide and crown who the dumbass of the day is. Did you pick your winner with these stories? Did you agree with what these people said with their votes?
2: Cliff from Windsor.
1: Okay, so who wins the Dumbass of the Day award? This guy who dropped his glasses during a B&E and he went back. He had the jam to go back and ask for his glasses. Cops picked him up because he hadn't wandered too far away from the house because he couldn't see properly. Or this other guy who got pulled over for excessive speeding. When asked why he was speeding, he said he just washed his car and he needed to dry it off.
2: Well, they both are idiots, but I say the Dumas has to go to the guy that went back and said, look, I broke into your house. Can I get my glasses?
1: Yeah. I mean, the nerve that some people have. You know, I was just illegally inside your house robbing you. I dropped something of great value to me. Just jackass, right?
2: Yeah, exactly.
1: Thanks, bud. Appreciate it.
2: All right. Take care.
1: Hello. Who is this?
3: It's Sean Mark.
1: All right. So who gets your vote?
3: The blind guy.
1: Yeah. Everybody's saying the exact same thing. Why do you think he takes it over top of this guy who was speeding to dry off his car?
3: Well, how stupid can you be if you need your glasses to work? Why would you take them off? And why would, if you're a thief, why would you even go back? You got to be brain dead.
1: Maybe you didn't have a second pair. And there's maybe, you know, crime lessons 101. If you do require glasses to see properly, maybe you take an extra pair when you go out criming, hey?
3: Yeah, there's that, or don't crime. I don't know.
1: So, yeah, well, there's that too, right? Thanks, bud. Appreciate it.
3: Take care. Bye-bye.
1: All right. There's your winner. Thanks for your help.
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1: Each and every weekday morning, first thing, I give you what I call your first smile of the day. I'll play you a comedy clip. I hope it puts you in a good mood, and I hope that mood takes you through the rest of the day. So before we get to it, did you know that last Monday was National Doctors' Day? Yeah, it's one day a year when we thank our doctors for taking care of us. Did you get a hold of your doctor and say thanks for everything this past Monday? Well, if you didn't, you owe them a call. But with National Doctors' Day in mind, this is Jim Gaffigan.
2: When I came home, my wife informed me that she made me an appointment for the gastroenterologist. If you're unfamiliar, that's the doctor that sticks the camera up your butt. I mean, they do other things, but that's what they're famous for. That's probably how they attract people to the field. You like photography? And I got a job you're gonna love. My wife to set up this appointment. I wasn't sick. I didn't have any symptoms. She just did it because she was looking out for me. So she casually brought it up. She goes, just so you know, I made you an appointment for the gastroenterologist. And I said, just so you know, I won't be going. She was like, why wouldn't you go? It's just a consultation. I said, well, it's the principal. I'm an adult. I make my own decisions. Thank you. Anyway, so I'm at the gastroenterologist. The doctor starts to describe the procedure, and I said, look, I should probably let you know, I don't really enjoy getting my picture taken. I would be open to an ultrasound. I think a lot of men are curious what the jelly on the belly feels like.

0: Time is back to the music next.
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Hey, good morning. It's Middays with Kate on Cool. Hope you had a fantastic weekend. Going to be a great week as well. We've got the Parasite meteor shower happening on Wednesday and Thursday. I'll have details on that coming up.

more songs than anyone else every hour, every day. Canada's Cool FM. 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

it's Middays with Kate on Cool. So the Palisade meteor shower is going to reach its peak this week. They're saying Wednesday and Thursday it should be visible to the naked eye all across the province. And they're saying that we'll see grains of dust burning up in the atmosphere, adding that the meteors have basically leave red or green trails of light in their path. So yeah, going to be cool. Apparently we'll see something flash in the sky every 1 or 2 minutes. These are the debris that are left behind by the Swift Turtle Comet, which was named after the two people who discovered the comet back in 1962, Lewis Swift and Horace Turtle. The comet has an orbit of 133 years. So the last time it passed through the inner solar system was more than 30 years ago. So fingers crossed, we have clear nights on Wednesday and Thursday. And as always, to see the best, if you can head out of the view of city lights, that's definitely the best way to view it. I didn't know this, but apparently using a tinted flashlight, a red tinted flashlight, can make it easier on your eyes. So yeah, check that out Wednesday and Thursday this week.

It's Middays with Kate on Cool. So if we could cure aging, how long could humans live? Well, some scientists have come up with a number. I'll fill you in coming up.

0: the music next.
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Hey, it's Middays with Kate on Cool. So a group of scientists think that we could live to be around 200 if we could cure aging. I mean, obviously it sounds a little easier than it is, but Russian scientists attempted to understand if there was a hard limit on actually how long humans could live if every major cause of aging was eliminated except for the DNA changes in cells. So they came up with this model to simulate how different organs deteriorate as we age and then basically simulate an ideal scenario where other factors of aging were reversed. And yeah, the study showed that different organs obviously tend to respond very differently to a DNA mutation change and damage. So they did a bunch of simulations on different organs. And they say basically that we could live to be anywhere between 146 to 194 years old. The question is, would we want to?

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Hey, good morning. It's Middays with Kate on Cool. With school just a couple of weeks away, parents are still happy and excited that maybe they don't have to do this unless, of course, your kids are going to camp. But meal prep. Making school lunch is probably my least favorite thing to do. I'm glad my kids are older now. They can make their own lunches. But they did a new report and actually added up the amount of hours that parents spend doing this. I'll have those details coming up.

It's Middays with Kate on Cool. Let's be honest, parents, you do not love making kids' lunches. You've probably done it this summer. They've gone to camp and, of course, all year. And you know what? If you got a couple of kids, that makes it harder. If you've got picky eaters, you know, it's not something anybody looks forward to. They did a study and they found that during the school year, parents, we spend a total of 432 hours on meal planning and preparation.

preparation. They broke it down, 3 hours per week meal planning. You've got 3 hours per week grocery shopping, and then, you know, a couple of hours per week packing the school lunches, and then 4 hours per week cooking on average. So that adds up to about 12 hours a week. Spread that across 36 weeks of the school year, and there you go. And you know, it is tough. It's tough trying to find snacks that are healthy. It's tough trying to find snacks that the kids will like. And, you know, you try to make it interesting and not have the same thing, you know, for the entire school year too. So yes, that time is coming. If you haven't had them at camp, that's why when they have school lunch days, pizza days, those kind of things, those are the best days for parents.

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Hey, it's Middays with Kate on Cool. Good morning. Tough question for you now. Would you take $50,000 instantly, or would you choose to flip a coin for obviously a 50% chance at $1 million? Which would you pick? Well, the internet put it out there, and of course, everybody responded with their, what they would do. And it's tricky, Guaranteed $50,000. Guaranteed. I mean, you didn't have it seconds ago, now you have it. Not completely as life-changing as $1 million would be, but still could definitely pay off a lot of bills, maybe buy that car you've always wanted. Well, they did a poll, and it turned out that 65% of people said they would take the guaranteed $50,000. I mean, they didn't have it seconds ago, so why not? What's interesting, though, is that there were 32% of men that said they would flip the coin, and only 18% of women said they were flip the coin. So yeah, a lot of guys saying, yeah, you know what? Let's chance it. Didn't have any money before. Now you're giving me a chance at $1 million and all it is a coin toss. But yeah, tough question. I mean, I think it depends on your situation. But internet has answered. 65% of people saying they just take the 50 grand.

woke last night to the sound of thunder. How far off, I sat and wondered. Started humming a song from 1962. Ain't it funny how the night moves, when you just don't seem to have as much to lose. Strange how the night moves.

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1: With an update from CK News Today, I'm Tamara Thornton. The record number of candidates running in Chatham Kent's election continues to grow. As of August 7th, 75 people have put their names forward. Six people are officially running for mayor, while the remaining 69 are seeking one of the 14 available councillor positions. This number is still expected to rise, as the nomination period won't close until August 21st. And CUSMA tree talks are ongoing, and federal conservative leader Pierre Poilievre is urging the prime minister not to back down. Poilievre says Mark Carney and the Liberal government have already caved on multiple U.S. demands. He cited the removal of the digital services tax, dropping retaliatory tariffs, and the revenue-sharing agreement on the Gordie Howe Bridge. Global News reports that the leaders of Canada's negotiating team say they held constructive, detailed meetings with their U.S. counterparts just last week. Do you agree that Canada needs to toughen up in trade talks with the U.S.? Let us know on our daily poll at cknewstoday.ca. It's a light night in sports. The Toronto Blue Jays are back home to host the Boston Red Sox. The Detroit Tigers have the day off. And in the WNBA, the Toronto Tempo are in Atlanta to play the Dream. The forecast, a mix of sun and cloud today. There's a chance of rain and thunderstorms and a high of 28, feeling like 36. Partly cloudy tonight. We could see rain, thunderstorms, and fog overnight. The low is 20. Tomorrow looks cloudy with a slight chance of showers and a risk of thunderstorms. The high is 28, feeling like 34. Wednesday looks cloudy with a chance of rain and a high of 25. For more on these and other stories, go to cknewstoday.ca.
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4: This is your Cool 80s Lunch. August 9th, 1986, Queen played what would become their last show with Freddie Mercury is at the Nebworth Park Festival in England. An estimated 120,000 fans packed the arena. This was the band's magic tour. They played at 26 sold-out stadium shows across Europe to more than 1 million fans. Although no one knew it at the time, it would be the last time Freddie Mercury performed live with the band. It was just over a year later that Queen stopped touring after he was diagnosed with AIDS. Although the band continued recording together, of course, Freddie Mercury passed away on November 24th, 1991, 5 years after that final show.

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0: 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It's the Cool 80s Lunch on Canada's Coolest.

toughest offshore sailing competitions. Apparently, the yacht's keel broke off in the rough seas, causing the boat to flip upside down. So LeBon, along with four other crew members, were trapped inside the overturned hull for about 40 minutes. They had little air pockets that kept them alive while they waited for help. It was the Royal Navy that came to their rescue. They were able to pull all of them to safety. Thankfully, nobody was seriously injured. Simon LeBon later described the experience as terrifying, as you'd imagine, saying there were moments that he believed they wouldn't survive. Didn't scare him out of the sport. Nope, not one bit. Apparently, once the yacht was repaired, he sailed and raced once again. Here's Duran Duran and Rio.

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This is your cool 80s lunch. Crazy that after four decades, after it's released, an album makes it back in the number one spot. That's exactly what happened August 10th, 2020, when Split Enz returned to the number one spot on the New Zealand albums chart with the 40th anniversary reissue of their 1980 album, True Colors. It actually knocked Taylor Swift's Folklore out of the top spot, too. It was originally released in 1980. Of course, it was their breakthrough album. It made it to number one in New Zealand back then, and Australia had some of the biggest hits on it. I Got You, Poor Boy, and What's the Weather Matter with You. I Got You, though, did become their biggest hit, topping the charts in both New Zealand and Australia. Here's Split Enz on your cool 80s lunch.

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0: This is your cool 80s lunch. It was August 10th, 1985. The Bryan Adams Reckless reached number one on the Billboard 200 more than 9 months after its release. It became his first and only U.S. number one album. Took a bit, obviously, though. I mean, was released on November 5th, 1984. Reckless did produce, though, an incredible 6 top 15 hits on the Billboard Hot 100. You've got Run to You, Somebody, Heaven, Summer of 69, One Night Love Affair, and, of course, the Tina Turner duet, It's Only Love. We're going to play some Bryan Adams, something off that album for you, coming up in just a few.
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Hey, good afternoon. It's Middays with Kate on Cool. It is hot and muggy out there right now. It's 24, but it feels like 32. Could still get some showers this afternoon into tonight as well, dropping down to 20 for tonight. And tomorrow, basically a carbon copy of today again with a chance of showers, possibility of thunderstorm, and a high around 28. Well, Time O has got your chance to win tickets to go and see Toto with special guest Christopher Cross and the Romantics at Pine Knob Music Theater on Saturday, August the 29th. So be listening every single day this week. He will give you a chance to win. There's also another way you can win as well. Go to coolradio.ca. There's a ballot right there. You can enter online to win. Good luck.

Hey, good afternoon. It's Middays with Kate on Cool. So Rush are playing two more sold out shows. They've already played two in Toronto at Scotiabank Arena. And there's a young band that have got the attention of Rush and probably the whole world. They've gone viral for their performance ahead of the show. In fact, Rush even reposted their video. I'll have details on that coming up.

Music from a time when a tablet was something you took for a headache. Great hits and real classics. Canada's Cool FM.

It's Middays with Kate on Cool. So as you may know, Rush have got 4 sold-out shows that they're playing in Toronto. They've still got 2 more left. They had 2 last week. And a video has gone viral of these young, awesome, talented kids. They're called Twisted Fate. And they perform Rush's Spirit of Radio outside a nail salon in Oakville. Not an easy song to play. And it got over 70,000 likes on Instagram. It's got over 1 million views on Facebook now, too. The kids are all under 15. They all met through the Kids Rock for Kids music program. So it's obvious they're interested in this, but the talent. Wow, they learned the song 7 months ago and apparently had it performance ready after 6 rehearsals. Have a listen to these kids. They are so good. Let's play a little more.

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Little Caitlin can really hit the notes. Yep, she's 10. Like I said, all the rest of the band, 14 and under. So incredible. Such talent at a young age. If you want to look them up, their name is Twisted Fate.

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With Kate on Cool, that is it for me. Enjoy the rest of this fairly muggy afternoon. Have yourself a great one. I will talk to you again tomorrow at 10.

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Sting of the Police is number four when it comes to the top new wave singers. Oh, by the way, Robert Smith of The Cure was ranked as number one. How you doing? It is Dave with a good old-fashioned case of the Mondays coming up for you this half hour. I'll play a record from the Black Keys. Right now, it's Space Hawk. This is In the Meantime. It's Cool FM and the No Repeat Workday.

Well, next week is Prohibition Week, and we have teamed up with Tourism Windsor Essex Pelee Island to give you the chance to kind of take a step back in time and experience Windsor's legendary Prohibition history. We've got a big prize pack to give away each day this week, your chance to sip, cruise, and celebrate Windsor's Wild Pass. We'll hook you up with two tickets on the Windsor Premier Cruise Prohibition Week Cruise. We've also got a couple of passes to tour J.P. Weiser's Distillery and a couple of passes for Barrels, Bottles, and Brews Trail Tasting Pass, which happens all next week. Coming up at 3 o'clock, I'll be taking your text messages, your chance to get ready to sip, cruise, and celebrate Windsor's Wild Pass with Tourism Windsor Essex Pelee Island. 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I'll be giving you the chance to text and win that prize pack coming up this afternoon. All right, in the meantime, a group that are coming to Windsor for a live concert on Sunday, October the 18th at the Coliseum at Caesars Windsor. It's the Black Keys. 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

Well, we could get some more thunderstorms across southwestern Ontario this evening as the temperature falls to 20. On Tuesday, we're looking at a chance of rain once again. Highs of 28. Right now, with that humidex, it feels like 32. It is Dave, the no-repeat workday and autograph. It's Cool FM.

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All right, here's something cool for all the history buffs out there. Next week is Prohibition Week, and we've teamed up with Tourism Windsor Essex Pelly Island to kind of give you the chance to take a step back in time and experience Windsor's legendary Prohibition history. 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Weiser's Distillery. Got some tour tickets for you. 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All right? In the meantime, it's Sir Elton John. 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

Canada's Cool FM. It is day for the case of the Mondays. Tom Petty and Red Hot Chili Peppers coming up for you this half hour. Remember that old episode of Seinfeld where George Costanza suffered some pretty serious shrinkage? Well, it's not just that cold pool that us guys have to worry about. We also suffer shrinkage when we're trying to get buff in the gym. A new report confirms an unwanted side effect of a hardcore workout. Gym penis is a thing. It involves temporary shrinkage or retraction. It's caused by a redirection of blood flow. The good thing for dudes, it's short-lived. So not only do us guys have to worry about massive shrinkage when we take a cold plunge, we've also got to worry about shrinkage when we're trying to get buff at the gym too. Who says being a guy is easy, huh?

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Listen live at coolradio.ca. Thanks for being here. It is Dave. Well, believe it or not, if you are over the age of 47, you have already reached peak happiness. According to research, the age 47 is the point where most humans feel the healthiest, the happiest, and the most confident. I guess it's all downhill after that. A new report suggesting the age of 47 is when most adults reach peak happiness.

Well, if you've got a soft spot for yacht rock, it's okay. You're not alone. A lot of us dudes still love Christopher Cross. And speaking of Christopher Cross, he's on the road this summer with Toto and the Romantics. And they've got a show booked at the Old Pine Knob Music Theater Saturday, August 29th. All this week on Mornings with Timo, we are giving away tickets to check out Toto, Christopher Cross, and the Romantics live at Pine Knob. You can find full details on the show on our website. Concert details can be found.

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This is Dave. Well, apparently the sales department at Disney have been super busy as the Super Bowl is already sold out. Apparently Disney has sold out all of their ad spots for next year's Super Bowl, and it's only August. Apparently a 30-second spot cost $10 million. Super Bowl 61 is set for February in California.

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1: With an update from CK News Today, I'm Tamara Thornton. The local Catholic school board is holding registration events across the municipality over the coming weeks. The aim is to get families and students feeling confident and ready for the next school year. All events will be held from 9 a.m. to 4 p.m. Those wanting to know more in Wallaceburg can head to the Catholic Education Center on Wednesday. There will be two events in Chatham this Thursday and next Tuesday at St. Angela Merici Catholic School. If you've got old paint cans or other hazardous materials at home, tomorrow is your lucky day. From 8 a.m. to 1 p.m., you can drop off household hazardous waste at Chatham's Bloomfield Business Park. That includes things like gas, paint, light bulbs, batteries, and e-waste. CK residents are also able to drop off used needles as long as they're in rigid, puncture-proof containers. And if you watched The Dukes of Hazzard growing up, the actor who played Cooter, the sidekick cousin to Beau and Luke Duke, has died. Ben Jones suffered a heart attack at his home yesterday. His wife shared the news on Facebook. It's a light night in sports. The Toronto Blue Jays are back home to host the Boston Red Sox. The Detroit Tigers have the day off. And in the WNBA, the Toronto Tempo are in Atlanta to play the Dream. The forecast, a mix of sun and cloud today. There's a chance of rain and thunderstorms and a high of 28, feeling like 36. Partly cloudy tonight. We could see rain, thunderstorms, and fog overnight. The low is 20. Tomorrow looks cloudy with a slight chance of showers and a risk of thunderstorms. The high is 28, feeling like 34. Wednesday looks cloudy with a chance of rain and a high of 25. For more on these and other stories, go to cknewstoday.ca.
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Well, the 50-something tour for the guys in Rush returns to Toronto tomorrow night at Scotiabank Arena. I've got a track from the guys in Rush coming up after Eve 6. 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

All this week on Mornings with Timo, tickets to give away to see those guys. That is the Romantics. They'll be playing live at Pine Knob Music Theater later on this month, Saturday, August 29th. Christopher Cross, Toto, and the Romantics in concert, Saturday, August 29th. Like I said, Timo's giving away tickets. 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

So, could your local gym start serving beer instead of those fruit smoothies? Well, perhaps. There's a new article in Men's Fitness that is suggesting that the next wellness drink trend could be something called functional beer, a non-alcoholic brew that is fortified with beneficial ingredients like vitamins and supplements. Functional beer could be taking liquid lunch to a whole new level. With a record now from Harvey Danger, this is Kool-Aid.

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There goes David Usher and Moist Silver winding down the No Repeat Workday. This is Cool FM, and this is Dave for the Case of the Mondays. Local news coming up for you at 5 o'clock. Expect some more rain this evening, maybe a thunderstorm, lows of 20. Rain showers are likely once again tomorrow. Well, it's official. I guess everybody's got Spider-Man fever. Brand New Day has just set a record for the biggest domestic box office opening ever. Ever! $360 million in the first weekend. The movie has now made, I don't know, billion, a trillion. Spider-Man Brand New Day has broke the record for the biggest opening weekend ever. Everybody has got Spider-Man fever. At least it feels that way. Safe to say the movie of the summer, though.

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On the Cool Ride Home, it's Dave Lochbaum with the final track off of In Utero. It's Nirvana. It's Cool FM.

I think a lot of us had that buddy back in college who used to love going to the Peelers to have a inexpensive steak. Well, that guy has now got a restaurant of his dreams in Florida. There's a steakhouse in Florida that's now offering, get this, nude dining once a month. They're selling tickets, too. For guys, it costs $250 to sit naked and eat a steak at some restaurant in Florida. It's $150 for women. That's the last thing in the world I'd ever want to do. Imagine sitting there nude with your gut hanging out trying to eat a steak. Not my bag of chips, thank you very much. It's the guys now and yes. It's Prog Rock 101 with Kool FM.

Yeah, back to the Razor's Edge. It's Cool FM. Dave here, and I think it's pretty safe to say if there's one TV show that we've all watched this year, at least once, or even some of it, it's Stranger Things. The numbers are in, and by far the most streamed TV show of the year so far is Stranger Things on Netflix. That's number one. Number two is a bit concerning. 22 billion views for a show on Disney Plus called Bluey. Have you seen the cartoon Bluey with the bratty dogs? That's the second most viewed show, which means there are a mountain of children that are being raised by a dog named Bluey. A lot of parents are just plopping their kids down in front of the TV and putting Bluey on repeat. It's a little concerning.

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1: 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I was up before the dawn.

Canada's Cool FM. Well, if you're over the age of 47, you might have already said goodbye to peak happiness, believe it or not. A new survey suggesting that the age of 47 is the point where most humans feel the healthiest, the happiest, and the most confident. The big 4-7, that's the year where we're at our peak. I guess after that, it's all downhill from here. Yikes.

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On the Cool Ride Home, it is Dave with a case of the Mondays coming up for you this half hour. The White Stripes and Tragically Hip too. Well, this is kind of sad, but three of our favorite summer activities may in fact be huge letdowns at the end of the day. According to a recent report, the number one item that is a luxury letdown, hot tubs. They're very expensive to upkeep. They don't get used all the time. Also on the list, owning a boat. They're money holes, let's be honest. They're fun as hell. But a lot of folks suggest owning a boat is a luxury letdown. And in-ground swimming pools, are you at that point in your life where you have to beg your kids and grandkids to use the pool? Guys, we bought this thing for you. It's hot. It's summer. Can you use the pool? Anyway, those three items recently made the list of what they're calling luxury letdowns.

Well, some rain showers in the forecast this evening once again. Could get a thunderstorm as the temperature falls to 20. Looks like rain for both Tuesday, Wednesday highs this week around 20 Celsius. We've been hovering around 34 all day today. I've got the White Stripes coming up. Right now it's Saga. 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

Well, Jack White of the White Stripes is currently on a huge world tour, which is currently in South Korea. How you doing? It's Dave. With a Canadian group that have their own Canadian ice cream, thanks to Kawartha Dairy. Have you tried the Tragically Chip ice cream yet? It's Boots or Hearts. It's Cool FM.

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Well, thanks again for making Cool FM a part of your Monday. It's Dave. That's it for me. Be safe, be good, and keep it locked right here all night. 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
7: 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While others may add extra charges later, Sturgeon Woods RV keeps it straightforward. And right now is the time to buy. 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